man. I sit on the fence, but it don't work. Keep coming up with love, but it's so slashed and torn.

0: world.
1: You know something? There's been a lot of rumors lately about a certain band or Queen. And the rumors are that we're gonna split up. What do you think? They're talking from here. My apologies, but I say what I want. You know what I mean? So forget those rumors, we're gonna stay together until we fucking will die, I'm sure.
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0: We call the album A Night at the Opera. No, don't misunderstand, darling. It's a rock and roll record with the scale of opera, the pathos of Greek tragedy, the wit of Shakespeare, the unbridled joy of musical theatre. It's a musical experience.
1: Yeah.
0: Rather than just another record. Something for everyone, something... Something that will make people feel belongs to them. We're mixed genres, we're cross boundaries, we're speaking bloody tongues if we want to.
2: There's no musical ghetto that could contain us.
0: That's it.
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this song was written for me by Brian and by the lovely Don Black. And I'm very honoured. It's a new song. It's on Anthems. We've done a slightly different version of it. This is I Can't Be Your Friend.

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1: We'd like to try something pretty new on you. 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

the dust. And another one gone, and another one gone, another one bites the dust. Hey, I'm gonna

featuring on guitar, Brian May. And on the drums, Roger Traynor. And on the bass, John Deacon.

0: It's the end of a day like that. 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
1: Freddie Mercury.
0: On guitar and arranging and writing...
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2: Can we just try this riff? Like this, huh?

So just do the riff about four times and then just go bam.

0: Actually, that was faster.
1: 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On air, the best of interviews.
2: How do you sort out which songs are going to go onto an album? Because you're all right, don't you?
3: Yeah.
4: Yes.
5: We row.
3: Yeah.
4: Argue.
3: Yeah.
5: We do write individually, so I mean, like, so we go our separate ways for whenever the tour's over or whatever. And then we sort of have a routining period where we sort of get together and sort of play each other the new songs. And then what happens is a sort of a very huge sifting process where we sort of find out what songs...
3: Like, no way am I going to play that, or...
5: Things like that. And we always
3: forget
5: work it. Also, okay. Sort of, as far as the individual song is concerned, and also what will go with how the songs will sort of sound with each other. So it's basically sort of looking in terms of an album as opposed to just individual songs.
3: Yeah, we have tried in the past to provide a lot of variety on each album and a lot of contrasts. And so we've had to sort of have a good cross-section of material.
2: All right, well, let's hear some of the heavy side of your music, The March of the Black Queen from Queen 2.
4: I thought it was a good idea to play that because Queen 2 is an album which in some ways is the root of all that happened thereafter, I think. And I don't, if people haven't heard that before, I think you could hear that and think that that was something off the new album, really. It still sounds that fresh to me. And there are a lot of things that you can hear, that all the sort of texture work was there, and the intricate harmonies, the guitar harmonies and stuff, sort of the precursor of Bohemian Rhapsody in many ways. So I think that was a very important album for us. It was also the first one which came into the charts.
2: How long did March of the Black Queen take you to record?
3: The tape went transparent. Genuinely.
5: Those were the days of 16 track studios, and I think, wasn't it?
3: Yes, it was 16.
5: You have now 24 and 32 track. But I mean, as we did so many overdubs, I mean, on 16 track, it was like we just kept piling it on and on, and it was like that's what Roger means, and the tape went transparent because it just couldn't take anymore. I think it snapped in about two places.
3: It'd gone over the head so many times, overdubbing. The oxide had worn off.
4: It was a big step for us at the time, certainly, because no one's really doing that kind of thing in those days.
3: In fact, when this album came out, we were doing our own first headlining tour after after supporting Mott the Hoople and gaining an enormous amount of live experience and a large following, really, for a relatively new band.
2: Well, then, Roger, you went on to support Mott the Hoople in the States, right?
3: Yeah. Yeah, it seemed a logical step because it had worked so well, and we got on with them very well personally as well, which is doesn't always happen on tours, you know. Mm. It's always good if the bands that are touring together do get on well. And so we really took the logical step and went to America with them as well. And we did learn quite a lot of them. They were a really good live band.
4: Excellent live band, yeah.
3: We had a very good American tour up to the point when Brian got hepatitis and collapsed, and we had to come home, at which point things looked very black.
2: Well, then you did an extraordinary thing. Having supported once in England and having supported once in the States, you then went to headline straight away in England, and then you went to headline straight away in the States.
3: It was quite rare then, yeah, because we did go to sort of playing the rainbow by ourselves in one sort of step.
5: We did take a lot of risks, actually. I think most of them paid off.

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3: I find the drums a bit loud. Okay, well, let's try one.

0: Queen Diary on this day in history.
1: Hello, today is June 24th. Here are some dates from Queen history. 1980, Queen were in Los Angeles, USA, rehearsing for their US part of the game tour. 1993, Brian appeared on Top of the Pops with Resurrection on playback. 2013, Brian May and Carrie Ellis played live at the Town Hall, Birmingham, UK at acoustic and by candlelight tour. 2014, Queen plus Adam Lambert played live at the Rexall Place, Edmonton, Canada. 2017, Queen plus Adam Lambert played live at the T-Mobile Arena, Las Vegas, USA. 2022, Queen plus Adam Lambert played live at the Mercedes-Benz Arena, Berlin, Germany.
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0: 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We're all legends. But you're right, I am a legend.
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3: A little bit of nonsense now. Yeah. Hey. Hey, maybe you should do something like this, huh? All right, that's good. Merci beaucoup. All right. Nice and easy does it, babe.

Celebrity covers. 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Sometimes they're better than that artist's own songs. 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
1: The story behind the song, Long Away. Critics hailed this track on A Day at the Races as one of its best, if not the best, on the 1976 album. For example, Harry Doherty of The Melody Maker stated at the time, "The best track of the album by far, written by Brian May, who also sings, it's got the best arrangement of the lot, not too lavish, opening with a strummed guitar line and a taunting eerie bass line from John Deacon. The entire track, backing vocals included, is an example of simplicity. May puts his message across in the best possible way." Actually, this was the only Queen track with a Brian lead vocal to have been released as a single, in the USA in fact, in Freddie's lifetime, but it didn't chart. Furthermore, it appeared on an EP in Thailand, which also contained songs from the bands Heart, Kansas and Boston. It was also the B-side of Somebody to Love in Poland on that single release in 1976. For the first time, Brian's guitar of preference wasn't the Red Special, but a 12-string Burns for this recording, giving it a distinct Beatles or Birds feel. The lyrics are archetypically Brian's, as he makes reflective references to the heavens, stars, loneliness, being alone, and home, apparently symptomatic of being out on the road, and therefore out of touch. The title suggests an absence that is lengthy in time, but long within the lyric itself is used to describe distance, as in long way, with the question starting who knows when and who knows where, suggesting that the disconnect is both spatial as well as temporal. Could the word long also be linked to longing, so you can long away in the same way as you would pine away? Although the verb to long is used with for, not away, its meaning is a synonym for pine, so you could almost make the transfer by association. Freddie provided backing vocals along with Roger, whose consummate contribution on the drums was replicated when he played along with Taylor Hawkins, accompanying Brian's guitar and vocals at a performance of the song at the Scala in London in 2010. It had never been performed live before, at least not in its entirety, only a part of it having been played at various Queen and Paul Rodgers concerts in 2005 in both Europe and Japan. This is Alison Sizzi for Queen Radio Net.

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tonight.

0: I got a feeling I should be doing alright. 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
2: Under Pressure's on the album, and of course it was a number one hit. How did this collaboration actually come about?
3: Well, he lives near our studios in a little town near Montreux. And when we were there, he would often come over and see us chat and have a drink. And then we just worked on one particular idea, which became Under Pressure, for a whole night, an extremely long night.
2: How was it written? I mean, was it a genuine all five of you collaboration, or did one of you take a lead?
3: Yes, it was truly cooperative, particularly in the beginning. You know, I think when we were setting down the backing track, it was, everyone was contributing ideas and we were working together quite well. As the evening progressed, it became more and more difficult because we all had different ideas of how it should shape up. And we're used to the four of us arguing together, but when there's someone else there who's considerably more pig-headed than any of us, which takes some doing, I'll tell you, then it becomes difficult to even find any kind of compromise. So in the end, I sort of let them get on with it, to be honest.
2: Yes.
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1: Hello, today is June 24th. Here are some dates from Queen history. 1980, Queen were in Los Angeles, USA, rehearsing for their US part of the Game Tour. 1993, Brian appeared on Top of the Pops with Resurrection on playback. 2013, Brian May and Carrie Ellis played live at the Town Hall, Birmingham, UK at acoustic and by candlelight tour. 2014, Queen plus Adam Lambert played live at the Rexall Place, Edmonton, Canada. 2017, Queen plus Adam Lambert played live at the T-Mobile Arena, Las Vegas, USA. 2022, Queen plus Adam Lambert played live at the Mercedes-Benz Arena, Berlin, Germany.
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1: 1, 2, 1, 2. Oh, yeah.

0: Radio Net. On air, the best of interviews.
1: It's a strange situation, isn't it? Growing up with three other people and staying together so long. Most people never do it in their lives.
2: It's right. It's a unique situation, really. And the only parallel I can think of is if you had four people trying to paint a picture all through their lives, you would find some pretty bad conflicts. And it's the similar, you know, it's the only situation where you have people creating as a group rather than as an individual. And there are a lot of tensions and it's hard to keep together, which is why I can't really think of anyone who has been together as long as we have. I don't think that the four original members,
1: I mean, the Who are obviously were the example, but
2: yeah,
1: what's happened there,
2: actually, yeah, there probably are another.
1: It seems a very introspective album in a way. I mean, the lyrics of the piece, it's not exactly depressing, but
2: in some ways it is. Yes, I think it's a bit more close to the heart lyric wise particularly from Freddie, actually, I would say.
3: What does Queen do next? Do you go back into experimentation?
2: Most likely, yes, I would think. Yes, I mean, we're always experimenting to a certain extent, and I think the Machines track that you first played is the kind of experimental end of this album, which is probably why I like it. And I think, if anything, that encapsulates a direction which we might explore more, because you have these two camps in music at the moment, and I think one of the interesting things which is going on in popular music is this sorting out of the human element versus the new machine music. You know, you have people in both areas writing good songs, there's no conflict there, but you have this very very clear definition between the two groups, and
1: is it a real conflict, I wonder, or just,
2: well, I don't think it needs to
1: be.
2: But
1: novelty encourages people to write songs on new equipment, you know, sometimes.
2: I don't know, if you read what people say, then they seem to be very firmly ensconced in their position.
1: You're either on one side of the fence or the other.
3: That's just people sticking up to their image, isn't it? Because they're trying to sell a few records along the way.
2: Possibly.
3: I love this move back to live performance. We have it on this programme, a band playing live on the radio later. Mm-hmm. And I think that sort of live recording, keeping it as spontaneous as possible, is a fantastic move. At the same time. You know?
2: It's nice. I think you need both, to be honest. I think my Starfleet thing was very much spontaneous. Put it down, put it on the wax and leave it. But I think equally, you know, there are two kinds of things, you know, and the business of painting a picture in the studio with a number of tracks, which you can do now, I think is equally interesting.
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0: Queen Diary on this day in history.
1: Hello, today is June 24th. Here are some dates from Queen history. 1980, Queen were in Los Angeles, USA, rehearsing for their US part of the Gain Tour. 1993, Brian appeared on Top of the Pops with Resurrection on playback. 2013, Brian May and Carrie Ellis played live at the Town Hall, Birmingham, UK at Acoustic and by Candlelight Tour. 2014, Queen plus Adam Lambert played live at the Rexall Place, Edmonton, Canada. 2017, Queen plus Adam Lambert played live at the T-Mobile Arena, Las Vegas, USA. 2022, Queen plus Adam Lambert played live at the Mercedes-Benz Arena, Berlin, Germany.
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0: How highly do you rate Freddie Mercury as a frontman for a band?
1: There's none better. 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He's such a powerful character, personality.
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1: That's beautiful.
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0: Every day at noon, we play one version of Bohemian Rhapsody. Sometimes the classic version, sometimes something completely different. Queen Radio Net.

That's good. That's good. So we suddenly open up on the. And we go back to that thing. We just go and say, okay.

0: 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Queen Radio Net.
1: What's all that? What, the bass is coming out funny through the cans? Do a tempo.
2: This will be,
3: the project's gonna do a tempo. Is
2: take,
3: your door shut?
2: Take one.
4: Yes!
1: Great. Right, that'll do.

0: Tyranny.
1: The House of Parliament? Is it for sale? How many bedrooms?
2: Queen Radio Net.
3: Right, this is going to be take one.
4: Their cans are too loud.
3: Oh, they are. Turn them down then.
5: It's just you, it's too loud.
6: No, it's just him. It's just Roy talking so loud.
4: No, the bass is well.
5: Too much bass.
7: That sounds better. Try that.
3: Okay, this is a take. Take one.
6: Okay, before Brian's... Hang on, we must do this in a few takes, because Brian's strings are getting old.
5: Yeah, my fingers are getting old too.
4: So are mine.

0: Well, you'd bloody turn the bass down.
1: Why
0: did?
2: Well, is that a fade out at the end?
3: Yes.
0: Yes.
2: Come and have a listen.
1: Let's have a listen.
0: I didn't do anything wrong, did I?
3: Yeah. No.

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1: Well, anyway, so much for fun. This one's about domestic violence.

0: 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On air, the best of interviews.
1: God, you're noisy, Fred.
2: That's one of the softer tracks.
1: Yeah, let's go Tie Your Mother Down from the new Queen LP called A Day at the Races, which is absolutely terrific, and is just out in time for Christmas.
2: Yes, that's right.
1: Why Tie Your Mother Down?
2: Well, this one is a track written by Brian, actually. I don't know why. I think he was one of his vicious moods.
1: Going through a phase.
2: I think he's trying to outdo me after Death on Two Legs, actually.
1: Let's play a nice, gentle, lilting one now. This is one where you sing by yourself times 35 or something, isn't it?
2: Yes, I've multi-tracked myself, yes, this one.
1: How many of you are there on this one?
2: Actually, I did this one by myself. I multi-track myself, so the others weren't used on this for the voices. I played piano. It's basically, God, I don't know how we sort of managed to stay this sort of simple, you know, what with our overdubs and things. People think we're sort of over complex, and it's not true. It depends on the individual track, really. If it needs it, we do it. So this is pretty sparse, actually, by Queen standards.
1: Still sounds like the Choirs of Heaven. So here comes Freddy plus Freddy plus Freddy plus Freddy.

0: Another classic that will live forever from the lips of Freddie, Take My Breath Away. That's a new LP, which there's space for in your Christmas stocking. Freddie.
1: Yes, dear.
0: We're going to play a break now. I'm going to play a few of our bits.
1: Okay.
0: So, all right.
1: Yes.
0: Smashing. Back with another track in a sec.
2: What?
0: Hey guys, the mic's on.
3: Yeah.
0: I was long away by Brian May. And actually, he does four tracks on your new LP, doesn't he?
1: Yes.
0: Oh.
1: Yes, he does.
0: I see.
1: Then,
0: can you proliferate?
1: Which tracks, you mean? That's one of his, and Tie Your Mother Down was Brian's. He's written a lovely sort of Japanese song, which is at the end of the second side. Got sort of Japanese verses, which took a lot. Yes, actual Japanese verses, which we had to do. Did a lot of research, actually, and had our interpreter, Japanese interpreter, we flew her over from Japan.
0: Actually, you should know Japanese off by heart by now, because you're always there, aren't you?
1: Do you want me to say some of them? Teritori ate konoma, konomama iko aisuru hito yo. Shizukaya no ni ikari yo tomoshi itoshiki oshie yo idaki.
0: Oh, flam-flastic.
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0: On This Day in History.
1: Hello, today is June 24th. Here are some dates from Queen history. 1980, Queen were in Los Angeles, USA, rehearsing for their US part of the Game Tour. 1993, Brian appeared on Top of the Pops with Resurrection on playback. 2013, Brian May and Carey Ellis played live at the Town Hall, Birmingham, UK at acoustic and by candlelight tour. 2014, Queen plus Adam Lambert played live at the Rexall Place, Edmonton, Canada. 2017, Queen plus Adam Lambert played live at the T-Mobile Arena, Las Vegas, USA. 2022, Queen plus Adam Lambert played live at the Mercedes-Benz Arena, Berlin, Germany.
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0: Mr. Scully from queenconcerts.com presents one Queen or solo concert. 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
1: Queen live at the Golders Green Hippodrome in London on the 13th of September 1973. This is a soundboard recording. Queen performed this concert for Radio 1, and it was in front of a small audience who were in the balconies, and just the roadies and technicians were on the floor. The Radio 1 DJ, whose name was Alan Black, introduced John Deacon as Deacon John, just like it's in the first album credits, which the band members didn't seem to be happy about. This show was not only broadcasted in the UK or later in the US, but also heavily bootlegged, and it's one of the few excellent sounding bootlegs from the early days. Some of the tracks are still sort of in the making. For example, Father to Son has slightly different lyrics to what we'd get later on the Queen 2 album. 1973 was also probably the first year that Brian started to play his guitar solo with the delays. The first few years it was played during Son and Daughter, and later can be heard in Brighton Rock.

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1: Ooh, yes. This next song is off our first album. It starts off on the piano. It goes something like this.

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That's what we say in England. We say to absent friends. And it's, les amis qui ne sont plus avec nous.

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0: 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The stories behind the songs.
1: The story behind the song, The Miracle. After the Magic Tour, the band took a year away from each other, and coming back together in 1988 to record the Miracle album, they famously decided to share all the song credits, which helped them to pull together again in the studio in a way that they probably hadn't done since the mid-70s. It's since been acknowledged, however, which band member was the source of each song, and well publicised that the title track was Freddie's idea. Any seasoned Queen fan might easily have arrived at that conclusion without being told, though. The lyrical pattern, with a litany of random features forming the rhyme scheme, is too close to Bicycle Race to be ignored, even though The Miracle has a slower tempo, as well as being more measured and reflective, making it closer in mood to the start of a very early Freddie offering, My Fairy King. The Miracle lasts 5 minutes, which is surprising. It seems that the listener is taken on board as its enchanting melody cruises along, perfectly balanced with the instrumental harmonies. The song starts with a staccato rhythm that appropriately mimics the sound suggested by the opening line, Every Drop of Rain That Falls, and then embarks on a celebration of both the natural world and human achievement, new as well as old. The song develops to set out a plea for peace on earth, an end to war, and then suggests the possibility of the elimination of global hunger and poverty, as well as the emergence of a worldwide liberty and unanimity. Unsurprisingly, the music press panned the song for its idealism, which was considered naive. But the band defended themselves, and the closing mantra, that time will come, one day you'll see, when we can all be friends, enshrines an eternal hope. The video of the song is also memorable for the impressive impersonations performed by the group's young doppelgangers, the costumes worn by the young Freddie reflecting the different eras of Queen's live performances. This is Alison Sezzi for Queen Radio Net.

0: Clytus, I'm bored. 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
1: An obscure body in the SK system, Your Majesty. 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
1: To finish up with, this is something from the new album Sheer Heart Attack, written by a young Freddy over there. It's called In the Lap of the Gods Revisited. Thank you. Good night.

0: net.
1: Oh,
2: sir. Yes,
3: sir.
2: Oh,
3: we're
1: doing that. Do two of
3: those.
1: All right.
2: That goes
3: twice.
2: All right, yeah, okay.
3: Right. It's supposed to be professional. I've got to go up there.
1: Yeah, you can do that. Please. Let's start from the top, please.
2: One, two, three.

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1: Freddie, Montserrat Caballé, you had a great success there. One always got the feeling that although you're enjoying it, and you obviously like opera, that you're also having a wonderful laugh inside as you're doing it and thinking, this is outrageous, but I'm enjoying every moment of it.
2: Quite true, actually. It's like a tidal wave. It's quite ridiculous, wasn't it? At that point, I wanted to do something totally different. And I think it snowballed, really, because I really didn't think that she was going to sort of accept my sort of offer, as it were. And to cut a long story short, at first I thought it was only going to be the one track, but she said, let's make an album. And I thought, my God, what am I going to do now? And so I was sort of stuck with it. I thought, you know, you just don't turn the super diva down, you know. And so in one way, I think it was good because I didn't have that much time to think about it. But then having said that, I spent a year trying to make sure that, I was very nervous, I must say, and sort of, you know, she put me about. but it was such a different thing to do, for me to do, and I'm glad I did it, because, I mean, it's sort of very nerve-wracking, totally different, totally un-rock and roll, and something that really required a lot of discipline. But I'm glad it's over, actually. And don't ask me if I'm going to do another album, because I'm not.
1: I wasn't. What I was going to say was, do you need the discipline? Do you feel that you're all able to get undisciplined? You need that to peg you down, to keep you pushing yourself?
2: Yes. You do, because it's a kind of discipline that was totally different to me. It was totally new to me. I mean, you have to sort of... I mean, you can't... I mean, I had to write all the pieces with Mike Moran, and it was different. I mean, I didn't know her way. I didn't know what she was used to. And she's coming from a totally different world. And so I realized that I was learning so much while I was actually sort of with her. And so I had to do things in a very, very different way. It's very hard to sort of explain. But it's not like rock and roll. I couldn't work with her instinctively because, I mean, with Roger, Brian and John, I mean, I know over the years, you know certain things and it's easier, but it was totally new sort of box of tricks for me. And so I was sort of feeling my way at the same time as well as sort of trying to understand how she recorded, how she works, how she breathes and what kind of stuff she likes. So, I mean, while I was writing away, I was sort of trying to find my way to make sure that she liked the pieces. And if she didn't like it, she'd tell you.
3: Mm. So you taught her some things, though, didn't you?
2: Well, yes. I mean, and there was sort of the recording techniques were different. I mean, she was used to just coming in, sort of doing a bit and running off. And I said, no, you don't do that anymore. And she said, well, I'm not used to that anymore. And I said, well, and so I was teaching her sort of that, no, you can sort of... sing differently. And it's a different world she comes from.
1: So no touring the country with her in a 1500 weight comma van or anything like that.
2: And for my dresses, yeah. No.
1: Have you got any ideas to? Is there anybody else along those lines you think, as a real flyer, I'd like to do something with them?
2: You mean to do a duet with somebody else?
1: Yes.
2: Or Aretha Franklin's one. I can still see her as part of my world, but I mean with Montserrat. I mean, I just didn't know where to start, basically. I mean, I must say, it was like a flippant gesture for me to start it off with, and I really thought it would never come to any sort of fruition. And when she accepted, I was dumbfounded. So then I thought, my God, I better put my money where my mouth is. But I'm glad I did it. It's a totally different adventure, you know, which I don't think will ever happen to me. I'd like to see other rock and roll singers try things like that, you know, and see if they can get away with it.
1: They probably couldn't get away with it, Freddie, but you did.
2: Leo, I'm wonderful, aren't I?
1: Yes, absolutely. So talking of all-time favourite singers, Freddie, Aretha Franklin, would one of her singles be one of your all-time favourites?
2: Yes, I think Natural Woman. I mean, she's got so many singles and tracks that I like. I love the Amazing Grace album. I don't know if you know this. It's a double sort of gospel one, which I play from time to time and get loads of inspiration from that. But Natural Woman, anything by her, really, is great. And I'm mad that George Michael did a duet. I could have done it better. But no, I think she has...
3: Oh, she could.
2: Mind you, having said that, I think George Michael has a very good voice. I think he's one of the other sort of singers that I like. Robert Plant is the other one. But it's either Aretha Franklin, Natural Woman, or George Michael with Careless Whisper. Lovely track.
1: How would you, if you wanted to do something with Aretha, how would you approach her? Because the man in the street would think, well, Freddie, get on the phone and say, hi, Aretha, Freddie here, how about singing together? But obviously it doesn't work like that.
2: No, well, after Montserrat, I think those big mamas, I mean, I said I'd leave them. I should leave them for a while. I mean, I'm glad to get back to the rock and roll bit with Queen, but I think... I don't know how I do my best. I just sing. I mean, with Aretha, I'd do something sort of gospel-y. Because, I mean, I like to do certain, which we have done, you know, with Queen, sort of gospel overtones. I mean, Somebody to Love had that thing. I'd love Aretha to sing Somebody to Love, actually. That would be a nice thing if somebody approached her and said, try that. Mm. But, I mean, trying to sing with her, I don't know. She hasn't approached me yet.
1: I'm sure she will.
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0: Queen Diary on this day in history.
1: Hello, today is June 24th. Here are some dates from Queen history. 1980, Queen were in Los Angeles, USA, rehearsing for their US part of the game tour. 1993, Brian appeared on Top of the Pops with Resurrection on playback. 2013, Brian May and Carrie Ellis played live at the Town Hall, Birmingham, UK at acoustic and by candlelight tour. 2014, Queen plus Adam Lambert played live at the Rexall Place, Edmonton, Canada. 2017, Queen plus Adam Lambert played live at the T-Mobile Arena, Las Vegas, USA. 2022, Queen plus Adam Lambert played live at the Mercedes-Benz Arena, Berlin, Germany.
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0: Oh dear, I'll try and do it without that note. I'll do this. So it goes 1, 2, 3, 4.
1: Well, that doesn't point count. Yeah,
2: all right.
0: Okay.
1: It's not counting, is it?
0: Okay, sorry, I didn't realise.
2: Well, let's take now.
0: All right, take N. Take N minus one.

0: we end?
1: Brian, you scraped your guitar at the very end.
2: Oh, I see what you mean. Oh, when it's finished.
0: Yeah, right.
1: Right.
2: Right, right. Right.
3: The end, Brian.
1: Affirmative. Take, three. Yeah, it's true, isn't it?
0: Shut up, Brian!

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0: You don't want to?
1: No, hell's much better. Look at the interesting people that you're going to meet down there. 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

0: song was especially for you. 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
1: Let's do a round. Let's have a run through. Come on.
2: Okay.
1: Right.
2: Should we start with that old intro of a... And then you bring it in.
1: You should keep it flowing. Da da da da da da da.
2: Bong. Bang. Okay. Try again then.
3: This will be take two.
2: One.

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1: 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The best of interviews.
2: Queen song as well. I mean, Face It Alone, everyone has loved it. Was that something that you'd planned to do, or was it genuinely just kind of something that you decided on doing this year?
3: It's a genuine rediscovery, really, because we'd been through all these tapes before and we thought, well, anything that isn't close to finished, perhaps we should just leave. And then this time when we went through, we've been constructing the box set of the Miracle. It's like the whole Miracle sessions. And once we really started to look, there was all kinds of stuff in there which had never been heard. And this is one of them. I mean, it's actually a fragment. I'm sure if we'd worked on it to its completion at the time, it would have been longer and more involved. It would have had all sorts of different, probably turned into Bohemian Rhapsody type of thing. Who knows? But as it is, we weren't tempted to go back and play on it. I think that would have kind of spoiled the magic of it. So what you hear was all done in 1989, is it? We just mixed it nice. Our boys did a great job of kind of rescuing it. But you hear us all in the studio together. And for me even, you know, I got quite emotional when I heard it nicely presented, when they'd done a nice mix of it. And yeah, you hear Freddie singing and he's playing the piano, and Deaky's there with his bass. I'm there putting in a guitar solo, probably as a bridge to the next verse, which never happened.
2: Yeah.
3: And Roger's there doing his thing, you know, hitting things like Roger does.
2: Do you know what? It's just such a lovely, lovely track as well. And did you love the fact the fans reacted so well to it? It must have been nice for you, because also there'll be new fans that weren't around when you were releasing original material.
3: That's right, yeah. And I get a buzz. I get just the same buzz as the fans, I think. Just hearing Freddie's voice that intimately, it's quite nice that there's not much on the track. You know, it's very sparse, so there's lots of room for it to breathe, and you can hear every little sort of movement of Freddie's voice box and his mouth moving. You know, it's quite incredible to hear, and it is very emotional, I think. And the song is emotional too. It's a very kind of bear it all song. There is more on the box set. So if you get the Miracle sessions, there's at least, I think, six tracks which you won't have heard before.
2: Will you release them individually as well?
3: I guess so. I don't know if we would release any more singles. I don't think singles are quite what they used to be. You know, I think we'd rather probably people got into the whole sessions. And the reason I like the sessions so much is because you feel like you're a fly on the wall. You can hear us chatting and laughing and trying out things, making mistakes. I think people enjoy that. It's like I watched the Beatles thing on Netflix, you know, and I love that, just seeing all the stuff that went on. You get that kind of feeling listening to the Miracle sessions, I think. It's us in our, kind of in our prime, working together, having fun, arguing. But out of it comes some gems. You know, there was a lot of chemistry there.
2: Do you know what? With Face It Alone, only because I was preparing for this, I was reading an interview that Rami Malek had done, and he was saying that he believed that you guys should have done a Bond song. And it kind of made, it's like, actually, that's a good point. But this does feel like it could have been a Bond song.
3: You know, a few people have said that, yeah. It's a shame.
2: Well, it could still happen.
3: Yeah. It's odd, actually, because I know Michael Wilson very well, who's one of the archetypal, I was going to say ancient, I can't call him ancient. He's one of the original, him and Broccoli are the original producers of James Bond, and I've known him for years, but I've never really had the temerity to go up and say, why don't you give us a Bond theme? It's just never happened. It could happen. It could have, and it could have.
2: I kind of feel like it should. I mean, such an iconic British band associated with such a British kind of franchise, it would make sense.
3: Well, maybe this is it. Who knows? Yeah, it does kind of sound that way, doesn't it?
2: Yeah, I definitely think it would. Talking of Rami Malek as
3: good
2: well.
3: Good title. Yeah, and Face It Alone. Good Bond title, isn't it? I will talk to Michael Wilson. I think he's coming to my launch tonight.
2: I think that's brilliant. I love it.
3: Sorry, I interrupted you.
2: That's all right. Obviously, Bohemian Rhapsody was so huge. The other thing that I uncovered was that you have spoken about potentially exploring what might happen next. Is that true? Would you consider doing another film just about the remaining members of the band?
3: We would if we'd find the right script, yeah. I mean, it actually took 12 years to get that script together. I mean, we didn't write it, but we worked with writers for a long time trying to make sure that we did Freddie justice and we didn't overblow him and we didn't bias it in any direction and that it told the truth,
2: yeah,
3: and that it was entertaining. So it took a long time and... I think we have to thank Peter Morgan for the kind of heart of the film. I don't know if you know Peter Morgan wrote The Crown and a lot of other amazing stuff. He's an incredible writer. He had one of the first goes at writing the script and he made a breakthrough. He said, this film is about family. He said, you guys were a family and the film is about one of the family needing a break, needing to get out and flex his muscles, be on his own. He goes out there and finds he doesn't like it that much and he comes back to the family and people are reunited. He said, that's your film. And I think, you know, we actually didn't accept his script, which is a bit scandalous, isn't it, really, Peter Morgan? We went round a lot of other routes and eventually came back to some of his ideas. But I think that's the essence of the film. We were family. Freddie was family to us and it was hard to kind of let him go. But there was a time when it was right for him to come back.
2: Yeah.
3: That's why the film affects you, I think, because we were kind of closer as families than any of our kind of birth families, you know.
2: I love the film. In fact, I played golf this summer with Gwilym Lee, who plays you.
3: I love Gwilym. Isn't he amazing?
2: Do you think he played you well?
3: Oh, he's stupendous. We spent some time together because he plays guitar and he said, I want to find out how you play guitar. So we spent some time sort of swapping licks and stuff and I showed him how I do various things. What I didn't realise was all the time we were doing that, he was clocking me and my mannerisms, my voice, the whole thing. And when he'd done the takes for the film, I actually showed it to my kids. I showed him a rough cut of the film. My kids are quite big now. But they said, oh, it's really good. And the guy who plays you is really good. But obviously you did the voice, right, Dad? And I went, no, Gwilym did the voice. I mean, he fooled them. So I think he's great.
2: It's pretty impressive.
3: Yeah, they were a wonderful team. We were so lucky to have those guys.
2: Yeah.
3: They became us. And some of the stuff you see in the film, they improvised. It's not all script. A lot of it's script, again, but they got so into being us that in some of those scenes when we're arguing, they're sort of, it's happening for real.
2: Yeah. Loved it. I really did. And no, we've got to discuss one other thing that happened this year, which, by the way, we were all going, what's he going to do? Is he going to be on the roof? I'm obviously talking about the Platinum Jubilee. You did open the show and you did get raised up on a platform.
3: Yeah, that's me, isn't it? That's what I do.
2: Is that in your contract now, whatever I do?
3: Seems to be.
2: I must be elevated somehow.
3: Yeah, I have to be elevated. Yeah, it was fun. I love that stuff, I must say. And I love the planning and the staging of kind of making a spectacle. And if Freddie had been around right now, I'm sure I would have been doing it for him because he should have been up there, you know. But it's enjoyable doing it for myself. And it started off, obviously, on Buckingham Palace roof for the other Jubilee, the Golden Jubilee. And it's fun just getting the ideas and putting them together because somebody has to write it, obviously. In the case of the Golden Jubilee, I wrote that fanfare for the orchestra and the bit where the guitar comes in. And obviously, I didn't write God Save the Queen, but I wrote that arrangement for it. And then I just had to play it, which was pretty hair-raising because everybody knows what it ought to sound like, you know. But for this, I thought, well, what do people want to hear? If we're going to open the show, what's the most distinctive thing? It's got to be...
2: And then you had the Queen and Paddington tapping their saucers along.
3: Yeah, well, that was the icing on the cake, really. And I did ask for something like... I didn't ask for Paddington Bear, but I did say, look, here's a demo of what we could do. We could have the marching band, the Coldstream Guards, or whatever, you know, doing the percussion, and we can come out of that. But wouldn't it be great if we had, for instance, the Queen tapping her pencil... or something like that. So I kind of gave this idea to anyone who was interested, you know, my chaps, the BBC, the producers of the show and everything, and they went very silent. And it was like, well, you know, we'll see what we can do. We have ideas too and whatever, you know, we can't tell you what we're going to do. So I'm kind of stuck with our demo of what we're going to do, but we don't know what they're going to do. It was an odd situation. Until the night before the show, they said, actually, we did get the Queen.
2: The night before, wow.
3: Yeah, but they got her to tap the spoon instead of the pencil, which I thought was great. And they got Paddington Bear. I mean, what more can you ask for?
2: It was brilliant. So I now need to know what you're going to do for the coronation, because I'm assuming you'll be elevated on some platform somewhere in London yet again.
3: I don't know. You can't. I can't assume that we'd be asked. It would be lovely if we could do something.
2: Yeah.
3: Yeah. They're very, honestly, they're very hair-raising, those experiences, because it is live. It's completely live. So if you screw it up, you would screw up in front of a billion people.
2: But you have performed to so many huge crowds like that throughout your whole career. What's the most nerve-wracking, the most terrifying of all those shows?
3: The roof of Buckingham Palace.
2: Okay.
3: Because it was a complete one-off and nobody had ever done it, and it was completely live, and I couldn't hear the orchestra very easily. They were miles away, and it was all going to be out of sync if I could hear them. So we had to devise ways of us hearing the same core time signature. I had a conductor who I couldn't see very well, and I'm on top of the roof and anything can go wrong. I've got a wire that came up through the palace which did go wrong, so I couldn't hear anything about half an hour before the show. It was utterly terrifying, and I'll never be the same again.
2: Oh, well.
3: But you kind of face the fear. You have to.
2: Yeah.
3: It's a life-changing experience, that stuff. Yeah, people used to say, were you afraid of falling off the roof? No. I was afraid of looking an idiot in front of a billion people.
2: Oh, you didn't. You did it brilliantly. So that's the great thing. I've got to ask you as well, because we love Adam Lambert and Queen. I mean, he's superb. Will you be doing any unique new material with Adam?
3: I think the honest answer is I don't know. We have kicked things around on a sort of trial basis, but nothing's happened yet. We haven't felt right about it yet. I think we're so consumed with the live show, it just kind of, it becomes everything for us when we're together. And Adam is such an amazing performer. I mean, he truly is, you know, I used to call him I still call him the gift from God, the GFG, because where would you find a voice like that and a personality like that? And a performer like that, and someone who can engage the audience without being Freddie. You know, he doesn't have to try to sort of emulate Freddie. He just is what he is, and he's incredible. So we're so lucky to have this guy who can do all that. And you can give him anything. I can't think of another person who could do that. And you can take little pieces out of some obscure Queen album and say, you want to try this? And Adam will go, yeah, I'll try that. And it'll be great.
2: Brian, thank you so much.
3: Thank you, Jenny. Amazing.
2: So lovely to chat. And honestly, the book's brilliant. So good luck with it.
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0: Queen Diary on this day in history.
1: Hello, today is June 24th. Here are some dates from Queen history. 1980, Queen were in Los Angeles, USA, rehearsing for their US part of the game tour. 1993, Brian appeared on Top of the Pops with Resurrection on playback. 2013, Brian May and Carrie Ellis played live at the Town Hall, Birmingham, UK at acoustic and by candlelight tour. 2014, Queen plus Adam Lambert played live at the Rexall Place, Edmonton, Canada. 2017, Queen plus Adam Lambert played live at the T-Mobile Arena, Las Vegas, USA. 2022, Queen plus Adam Lambert played live at the Mercedes-Benz Arena, Berlin, Germany.
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1: Queen with Adam Lambert live at the Global Citizen Festival in New York on the 28th of September 2019. The Global Citizen Festival is part of a movement to end extreme poverty. By contributing to charity acts on the website, including watching videos and signing petitions, fans could get free tickets to the festival. It was held in the Central Park in New York and featured several artists. Besides Queen with Adam Lambert, there were also Pharrell Williams, Alicia Keys or One Republic. Queen performed a one-hour set that started with Now I'm Here and included most of their biggest hits in front of an audience of 60,000.

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1: We'd like to leave you now with a number called See What a Fool I've Been.

Maybe it's just a feeling. 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From all those people out on the street, if one time you told me that you loved me.

0: music of INXS, Love Is What I Say, and you in the fairly near future are going to be working with them, I gather.
1: That's right, yeah, we're doing two concerts at Wembley Stadium, and they will be the first act on in the day, which is great. It's, you know, nice. We also have the Alarm and Status Quo. And
0: do you see that as an immense challenge? I mean, you were there for Live Aid. You know all about big gigs. You played them all over the world. But Wembley must be something special, particularly to a British band.
1: Well, it's something. It's certainly not the biggest thing we've done, you know, but it's very special in this country. I mean, I think it's the biggest gig in this country, and it is the sort of national stadium. So, yes, it's really something, and it's a big kick.
0: Is there one night?
1: Doing two nights. There.
0: Yeah. Is there one night above all others in the history to date of the bands that stands out in your mind as being a truly magnificent experience?
1: I suppose, I don't know. There was one particular night when we did, or two nights actually, in Brazil, when we played to 250,000 people, and who just turned up to see us with no support act or anything. And it's sort of, that was a bit odd to see this massive amount of people, and it was sort of all hinging on us, and as if we, God knows what we'd have done if somebody had broken a leg or something. But I don't know, I suppose the greatest day really was Live Aid, because of what it meant to everybody all over the world, you know.
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0: Queen Diary on this day in history.
1: Hello, today is June 24th. Here are some dates from Queen history. 1980, Queen were in Los Angeles, USA, rehearsing for their US part of the Game Tour. 1993, Brian appeared on Top of the Pops with Resurrection on playback. 2013, Brian May and Carrie Ellis played live at the Town Hall, Birmingham, UK at Acoustic and by Candlelight Tour. 2014, Queen plus Adam Lambert played live at the Rexall Place, Edmonton, Canada. 2017, Queen plus Adam Lambert played live at the T-Mobile Arena, Las Vegas, USA. 2022, Queen plus Adam Lambert played live at the Mercedes-Benz Arena, Berlin, Germany.
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0: Yeah, let's try this on you. It's fun.
1: Or at least give me a towel.
0: It's fun. Oh, God, I wish I did this more often in my life.
2: What?
0: I wish I'd done this more often in my life.
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I've always been like this. Success does help. It makes it easier to be outrageous or whatever, but I mean, that doesn't stop me. If all my money ended tomorrow, I would still be the same person. I'd still go about the same way, like I had lots of money, and that's what I used to do before. That's part of me, and I'll always walk around like a Persian popinjay, and no one's going to stop me, honey. 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
1: Don't I look good?
0: Yeah, you look great, Freddie. What do you think has kept the band together and so intact, with same personnel
1: money.
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1: Oh, yes.
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2: Oh, God.
1: Ooh.
3: I know what it is. 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
2: It's perfect. Oh, I'm naked.
4: Here, Cadden!
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2: It hasn't got the shape! I've busted the laces, darling!
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5: Oh, the Fergie Balls!
1: Oh, yes!
3: I'm River Tits Off!
4: Oh,
5: perfect! I mean, I look beautiful!
3: You can't see it!
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1: erect. I'm Jane Mansfield.
3: Right, we need everybody around. Let's go.
5: Okay. Wait, let's go.

0: 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Do you like your job in an evening like that?
1: I love my job, but I hate talking to people like you.
2: Queen Radio Net.